0: with Lady B on 96.1 FM. Got a great show lined up for you. I missed you guys this week. I hope you've been well, and tons of new music, but some classics coming up as well today. So keep it locked. We're going to keep it going. That track you just heard was Nazara, and that song was by Sardara. Coming up, this is George Sidhu, The Left Seat. Enjoy this.
1: Yeah.

George Sidhu with Left Seat, and Jussie Sidhu released an EP. Off that, this one coming up is Atta Karagi. 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

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You're tuned in with me, Lady B, on The Cut on 96.1 FM. And this is, it's a little after 9 o'clock, so we're into the second part of the show. That track you just heard was Koka, Indad, and Karan Brad. This is Sira Butter, Te Rab To Vivad. Enjoy this.

Mitranu Zera Vangula Girana. Gitasendu the Avasha. And this one is by Rabab Kaur. Mera Ude Doria. Enjoy this. Mera Ude.

Kina Unde Doriyan, Bab Gordi Avasche, and coming up, Havi Sindhu. The track is called Jalakoina. Bohat kehnde hain aap Punjabi hai na, Jalakoina. Enjoy this, and you can reach me on WhatsApp 604-305-2510, 604-305-2510.

0: with me, Lady B, on 96.1 FM this Friday evening. And today we're talking about something that has become incredibly popular around the world, Feng Shui. Is it simply about moving furniture around, or can the spaces we live and work in genuinely affect our mood, health, and success? And today gives me great pleasure to welcome Mina, founder of Momentum Feng Shui and a classical Feng Shui master who has worked with clients across Canada and all around the world. Welcome, Mina.
1: Thank you, Bali. This is such an honor to be speaking with you and your audience. Thank you for giving me the opportunity to share my passion.
0: No, thank you. It's an honor for us to have you here. You are a woman with so much knowledge about all of this. So why don't we just begin with Feng Shui is a two words or term that people have usually heard, but many people don't understand what it is. And I'm going to ask a lot of questions today, kind of playing the devil's advocate a little bit, to answer the kinds of questions that maybe people have that they haven't asked. But I do want to preface everything that I say with a factual statement. And that is that I believe that there is a universal language, and the universal language is of energy. And in my felt sense, this is kind of what we're talking about. But I would love for you to explain the way you understand it. What is it? Like, it's more than putting a lucky frog near the front door, right?
1: Actually, quite the contrary. Those are, I call them gimmicky remedies. You know, each to their own, but I pay respect to where Feng Shui originated, which is in China. I actually went to China to get my master's certification there. So I don't take this lightly. This isn't something I've self-taught for, you know, myself online or anything. This is my calling. This is my dedication. And if I didn't believe in it, I would not have gone down this path.
0: Can I ask you, what is the biggest misconception people have about Feng Shui?
1: There's a few, especially nowadays with social media's presence and what they hear, what they read. A lot of times on my discovery calls, the clients will come to me and they will say, we have been self-diagnosing online and now we are confused. And so I take them back to the basics of where what is the core of it. So the misconceptions could be if you put something, you know, like you said, the lucky frog or a certain crystal in your wealth corner, all of a sudden everything will start to multiply. If you put certain things in the bedroom, the love and relationship sector will, you know, yes, there's some truth to it, but that is not the only thing. And the issue is that we expect results the next day. And as you said in the beginning of the conversation, this is all about energy. And energy, yes, it starts to take that momentum in that direction, but it doesn't, you don't notice the difference right away. You have to believe, you have to have faith, you have to wait, you have to do your part, and then get ready to receive.
0: So, you know, I often find that, especially in the South Asian community, there's a tendency to lean to an extreme, to want to bundle a lot of things under the umbrella of superstition. So some people are going to be thinking, well, this sounds interesting, but where's the evidence? So you've mentioned already that patience and having faith. But what would you say to someone who's very skeptical? I'm sure that there are analogies, metaphors that you like to use.
1: And you are so right. A lot of times it is from our South Asian community. However, it's that question comes up on my discovery calls quite a lot. You know, well, what will happen after we do the feng shui? What can I expect? When can I expect it? And that's when I revert them back to the way my practices run. I do not guarantee anything. And let me back it up. The reason is I am the guide. I am the guide to feng shui. And I always catch myself saying I'm the energy's biggest advocate because I truly do what I do with my heart. Having said that, I will not make promises because if I'm the guide, I am here to hold their hand and guide them through my findings. What did I find in the house? What did I find with my compass reading? What did I find?

0: find out from the questionnaire they completed and create very measurable remedies that they can add to their decor without anything sticking out for the wrong reasons. And one of my reviews is actually quite a few of them have said it on Google, but one of them is actually virtual where I've never met them. And they said Mina does a lot of hand-holding. And the reason for that is I could do all the calculations and the create the precise study, but if I don't answer their questions, if I don't keep them motivated, they don't do anything. Mm. And by simply having me in their home and paying my invoice does not resolve anything. It does not create that upward momentum that we need. It is for me to answer their questions, keep them motivated. That's where the energy shifts.
1: Yeah. So in all of the years of your experience, what is maybe the number one mistake that you see people unknowingly make in their homes?
0: Off the top of my head, too much is not necessarily a good thing. They've got the crystals hanging here, the deities images over here, the Babaji's picture here. They've got the fufus hanging here, the evil eye symbol everywhere. And so many things going on, and that's not what we need.
1: Yeah.
0: If anything, I ask them to remove all those and just place what I'm guiding them to place, which again should not stick out for the wrong reasons. If we cannot relate to the remedies, as an example, classical feng shui masters, they would have recommended turtles and snakes and frogs in certain parts of the sectors, if it's a wealth or the health or the career sector and so on. But the second and third generation Asians actually prefer working with me for the simple fact that relatability is good. If somebody tells you to put this and they're actually resenting it, they don't want to place it because they can't connect to what those images, those symbols stood for back in the day. They're actually, their energy, every time they subconsciously walk by it, they will have this resentful energy going towards it. It's the opposite of what we're trying to do. So keep it simple, keep the energy flowing. Whatever you have in your space, the biggest rule of feng shui is either love it or get rid of it. So whatever you have in your space, and I always guide my female clients because a lot of them are the yin energy females. And I always tell them, yes, you would love to have this, but how would your husband feel? How do your adult children feel about having this? Make sure everybody loves the energy.
1: Yeah. Okay. If you could walk into anyone's bedroom today or everyone's bedroom today and change one thing immediately, what would it be?
0: One thing would be have a balance, have the yin and yang balance, have the two night tables on the side. And they don't have to be identical, but it is very important in a couple relationship to have the yin and yang balance. I'm going to add one more. If you have an ensuite, a lot of the master bedrooms have an ensuite. Please make sure that door is closed at least at nighttime, because as we sleep, energy enters through our chakras and it leaves through, it enters through the crown chakra and it leaves through our feet. And if it is going straight into the washroom, we have the tub, we have the toilet, we have the sink, sometimes double sinks, it is escaping. You're not going to wake up rested and rejuvenated. Yeah.
1: Wow, isn't that interesting? So I intuitively somehow always make sure that the door is closed at almost all of the time, actually, but definitely at night. So is there one area of the home that almost everyone neglects that you think has a really big impact?
0: I was going to say the front door, but the biggest impact is the garage.
1: Oh,
0: the garage. Okay. So what happens in a garage? We either, I'm really happy that you're catching me with these questions, because it's forcing me to come up with things that I normally wouldn't share in a short interview. So thank you for that. Going back to the garage. So what happens in a garage? Two things. One is we either park our vehicles there. And where are our vehicles going? And, you know, a lot of them are made of the metal energy. Two out of the five elements in feng shui, metal is actually the heaviest element. Then we bring all that energy wherever they're going, and then we park them in our home. And most of the time, there's a bedroom above, and it really affects the bedroom above. Almost always, trying to keep this short, when on a discovery call, when some

0: Somebody mentions to me that there's an issue with either them or their young adult children. Almost always, I know it's the bedroom's going to be above the garage before even asking.
1: Okay.
0: Secondly, what else stays in the garage? Things we don't know what to do with. Things that are piling up, things that are storage, things that are broken, things that we've been meaning to dispose of or give to somebody. We keep piling it in the garage, waiting for the first spring to come, if that.
1: Yeah.
0: And all that energy rises upwards. When I place remedies in homes, yeah, we always place it on the main floor because energy rises upwards. Mm-hmm. So that energy, we have to be very mindful of what's in the garage.
1: Mm-hmm. I'm sure that there are so many incredible stories that you could share with me that you have had the privilege to be able to witness. But is there one that you can share where, you know, even when we have faith, when we're hit with the evidence, we need that sometimes, right? Like it just reinforces what we already have faith in and what we feel like we already know. Is there a story or a couple of stories that you carry that are very close to your heart that really affirmed what you know?
0: Every client is a walking story for me, Bali. Every client is, I mean, some of my clients are 3 hours ahead because of my Toronto office, but some are around the world. So that's 8, 9, 12 hours ahead. I wake up to amazing feedback. If you had asked me this question last week, my answer would have been different. You are asking me this today. Just 2 days ago, one of my clients from Maple Ridge posted a Google review. Anybody can go read it on there on my Vancouver page. And it is how they were able to sell a piece of land in Portugal that was stuck for so long. How much shift has happened in their lives since. And we only did the feng shui 2 months ago. And yesterday she took an online manifestation course with me because she's like, Mina, I need more of this. And the thank you, thank you, thank you. And I keep saying, go to your window and express gratitude to the universe because that's what I'll be doing. I'm the channel, I'm the guide. And what I have to do is maintain my energy and do this. The rest of it really is the clients doing the work themselves and while having faith. That's the having faith. Myself am Punjabi. I'm Sikh as well. I have Guru Nanak Dev Ji. But then there's so many shapes and forms of white light and energy and guides and spirits. And I don't ask anybody to call in any particular channeling. I always tell them, whatever you're connecting with, but do have faith. Faith comes in many shapes and forms.
1: Absolutely. So, you know, with this current era that we're in globally, there's a lot of people working from home offices, businesses in our community as well. When you walk into businesses, what are some of the common mistakes that you see, like with offices, home offices, etc.?
0: Home offices and businesses slightly different. So for a business, the number one thing that I'd love to share is that two things. One is have a live energy in there, attempt to have a plant. And the other, one of the big no-nos in a business is don't have if you have a cash register, otherwise a reception area, don't have it aligned with the door. That's too much fast-moving energy. Usually that's what we see in North America. It's aligned right with the door. Have it a little bit off to the side. That's a momentum that potential comes in and it escapes. And now in a home office, the one main thing you and I both have it in these images is make sure you're supported by a solid wall behind you. So many times I go into my clients' homes where they're large homes, they've built in a beautiful home office, but then they've got a built-in desk and they're sitting facing the wall. Mm-hmm. With their back totally exposed, the energy doesn't have anything to anchor to. And what does that relate to? No matter what I do, I'm hitting a wall.
1: Yeah. And as you can see, I did have a mirror behind me. You came to my place and it is now gone. And I'm not going to lie, like the way you explained it to me, the feeling of having something solid, supporting my spine, because I do believe that everything is energy and it is what we believe, that since I moved it and that I'm even mindful now when I'm sitting anywhere, when I maybe feel a bit ungrounded or like energy is leaking, I make sure that there's a wall behind me and I'm using that. So thank you for that tip.
0: Welcome. I mean, it's actually quite hard for me. The other day I went to do a construction feng shui. I'm sitting at their dining table with them, and my eye kept going to the plant over there.

0: their living room. They kept going to the plant. And at some point, I thought, okay, Mina, just tell them. And with plants, like, it was going downwards. And as we mentioned earlier, upward energy. So the last part of the plant should be going upward. And sometimes it's hard for me not to. And sometimes I get their permission. And I believe I did that with you too. Can I share a feng shui tip with you? I don't just go and say, you shouldn't this and that. That's not how I operate. But I'm glad that we had that opportunity, and I'm glad that you followed.
1: I have an interesting question that just occurred to me, and I feel like it's something that I've not really heard about spoken. So many of the houses that are in BC have suites or tenants as well. How does that affect the overall feng shui of a house?
0: So when we do the feng shui, my questionnaire is quite elaborate, and it asks, is there any space occupied in the home? And a lot of the homes have one or two suites in them. We only feng shui the living space of the current occupants. Mm. So as an example, if they have four children and two are married and living somewhere else, it will not be serving them, but it will serve the other two children that are living in the home. I'm also one of the only feng shui masters that I believe, that I know of anyways, that pays so much respect to spirituality and energy clearing. Mm-hmm. So when I clear the energy in their home, I clear it only in their space, not affecting, because this is something we cannot do without the person's permission anyways. Mm-hmm. So I focus on their living space and seal off everything else. The next door neighbors, the people living below, sometimes in condos and office towers, there's above and below. I seal off everything else, focus on serving them.
1: Yeah. You've spent years helping people transform their spaces, right, and thereby their lives. How has feng shui changed you personally?
0: This is my calling. This is it. Simple as that. I was a flight attendant for 20 years. I gave it up. That was a good run. But this is what I diverted to. And I am blessed every single day. I feel the gratitude of what the universe has blessed me, the path it's shown me. And I commit to serving fully.
1: Mm. You know, you've already said that every day there is so much gratitude that you experience from your clients. And I know it's a tough question, but we have these moments. Is there a moment that really stands out to you, a very rewarding moment with a client that you think will stay with you always?
0: One client? No. There's many. I always say that I could write a book. Some of these are my clients from my Toronto office, and each one is unique. You know, the biggest compliment I get is when they say that, you know, my husband has been sharing about your services with his colleagues. That was just last week from my Ontario client. And it's just each one is, and usually I leave knowing that I've gone above and beyond, and I come home, and before 8 p.m. I do a closing meditation. My part is done. Of course, I make myself open to questions after, but I've released what I could do. But what I hear back is usually a month, 2, 3, 6 months later.
1: Ah.
0: So that feedback is continuous, that I wake up with beautiful messages, like I said. So that feedback can come at end. Yesterday's manifestation client shared with me that 2 months ago she had a dream about me and how blessed she felt about what I blessed her with in the dream. Did I know that? No, but clients out there are experiencing what they're experiencing.
1: Yeah. And you know, with the increasing number of conversations around topics that used to seem extremely mystifying or mystical, in energy included, have you noticed that there are more and more people opening up to being curious about how their space is affecting them in their lives?
0: You know, as much as we blame social media about other things, I do give it credit for this. And a lot of my younger clients, when the young adults, especially the girls, sit in the consultations with their family, I always tell them, when they ask questions, I just look at them and I tell them, you guys are blessed. You're blessed. If we got any of these nudges when we were younger, we would, you know, either ask an older, wiser aunt, or we would maybe get educated from a spiritual being, or stumble across a magazine article or something. Now everything is at their fingertips.
1: Yeah, yeah.
0: You know, and the awareness is there, and we just have to make the time and follow. So the awareness has definitely gone to the next level, and for all the

0: like reasons.
1: Yeah. So if somebody listening right now, if they only remember one thing from our conversation today, what would you want that to be?
0: Maintain the energy within yourself and then focus on the home. It all starts with us. We're too busy trying to fix everybody else or the home, blame it on this and that. Work on ourselves. We have a beautiful opportunity, 5 minutes a day in the morning, 5 minutes at night. That's all it takes to start. And then the universe holds our hand and guides us.
1: Yeah, I really love how you said that because we often talk about people being mirrors, but essentially what you just said is that everything in our home is a mirror, and so it is mirroring back our state to us. I was reading today about old identities and an overflowing closet might be signifying that there's some things you need to release. And so that's such a cool way of saying it because it's actually that's what's happening. Everything in your home is also mirroring back what you are holding. So if you start to clean your own energy from inside, your own home is going to mirror back that to you.
0: If you may, will allow me, I just recall something based on what you just mentioned. This really resonates with my clients, is every space is always 100% full. When you talked about the closet, it reminded me, whether it's your home, your room, your closet, a drawer, your vehicle, every enclosed space is always 100% full of energy. It's never 99%. How much of that is serving energy? And how much of it is keeping you weighed down, stagnation? So tomorrow, next week, next month, go into an area, a drawer, a utility drawer, part of your closet. Start small and remove something that is either broken, somebody gave it to you that you don't love, something that's not working, old debt papers, anything that is not current. Now you've just created 5% of the space for the universe to deliver to you where you're at today. We're too busy occupying all the space, and the universe is like, fine, let me know you have the space. I'm ready to deliver. It's really as simple
1: Absolutely.
0: as that.
1: I agree. Even as a counselor, sometimes one of the things I say is to have a new experience, we have to create space, right? We have to create space within for something new to land. Oh, Mina, it's been fascinating learning about how surroundings influence how we might feel, think, perform. And whether listeners fully embrace feng shui or maybe take away some more curiosity or a few ideas about creating calmer, more intentional spaces, it's really given us a lot to think about. And I so appreciate you taking time out to come and talk to us about this.
0: Thank you again for giving me the opportunity. Continue being you, Bali. You've got amazing energy. As you said, I've been in your home. I've had a chance to meet you, and it is an honor.
1: Thank you so much. And I look forward to having you back again another time. Can I ask you what your favorite Punjabi song is right now?
0: Satinder Sartaaj, my one and only.
1: So
0: I will
1: anything.
0: let you pick. I will let you.
1: Anything by Satinder
0: Oh,
1: Sartaaj.
0: amazing. Thank you for
1: So
0: asking.
1: here it is. Kamal ho gaya Satinder Sartaaj.

You tuned in to The Cut with me, Lady B. Just when that bra dropped, look at that. Enjoy. This is coming up. And don't forget, you can find me on all social media platforms, Lady B Radio.

Jess Winder Brad, look at that. Coming up, this is Mitter de Jasmine Akhtar. The track is called Sonio. You can reach me on WhatsApp 604-305-2510. Shesajar Tinsopanje Bachitas.

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You're tuned in to The Cut with me, Lady B, and we're into the last hour of the show. I'll be with you till 11 o'clock, and this track coming up, it's featuring Karan Brad, Deep Nahal, and the song is called Cat.

Kira Pinder Chadike remixed Devinder Kohinoor. 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

Galle Piardi, Ivana Sendute, Ritu Jas, and this one coming up, Amer Sembi. Galta Sari Roti Diana, this one coming up is called Roti. Enjoy this.

Clearwater, good Oleg, and taking it back, Romy Gill. 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Oyan di avaz de vejigita glasno di atuanu. This track is called Jogan, 96.1 FM, The Cut, with me, Lady.

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0: 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We are abusing our democratic rights. We are being fooled.Okay, thank you very much.
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